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I appreciate you guys listening there. Just tap the talkback mic. 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
1: The Way You Love Me, another massive hit for Faith Hill on the third shift. Here's Toby Keith. Now, you ain't much fun.

0: 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You're one of us.
1: Why not me? Hall of Famers, the Judds, kicking off the Tuesday, September 29th edition of the Third Shift. Welcome back. What's up? My name is Adam. As always, happy to have you here to guide you through the evening and into the early morning hours with the greatest country music ever made. And boy, we got a bunch of it lined up for you this evening. Phil Vassar, Randy Houser, Tracy Bird, and more up next.
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11: Next. Hey, Alfie, what can I get for you?
12: Hey, Nora, just a nice latte, please. How was your weekend?
11: Not bad, thanks. Mainly working here. You?
12: Me? Well, I was battling gods in the afterlife realm, and after lunch, I fought mercenaries. Ooh, could I get oat milk with that latte, please?
11: Yeah, of course.
12: And then Sunday was mostly fighting supervillains. So a pretty chill weekend. Oh, and I'll grab an almond croissant, too.
11: Wait, what? That didn't actually happen, right?
12: It happens on PS5.
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1: How Country Feels, Randy Houser, one of his early hits there. 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
1: Walking in Memphis, that is Lone Star. Welcome back to the third shift. My name is Adam. I've been excited to talk about this story because I find it incredibly fascinating. The New York Times polled television critics and showrunners to create a list of the 100 best TV shows of the 21st century. Now, to be eligible, the show must have premiered in January of 2000 or later, obviously. So my favorite show, The Sopranos, is not going to make this list. Number one, however, Breaking Bad by a landslide. It was followed by The Wire, Mad Men, Succession, and Fleabag. Now, I've shared this entire list of television shows so you can see if your favorite made the list. It's on our website now.
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7: Next. Hey, Alfie, what can I get for you?
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7: 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You?
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1: Blake Shelton and his earliest hit there. That is Austin. Welcome back to the third shift. My name is Adam. Hope you're having a great night. You know, there's an age-old saying. If someone uses their turn signal while driving on a deserted road in the middle of nowhere, no one is around to see it, does it even make an impact? Well, an internet poll asked, what's your opinion on turn signals? 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Look, I understand if nobody's around and you use your turn signal, what difference does it actually make? I think it's about developing good habits. 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

0: 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You're one of us.
1: She's not the cheating kind. Ronnie and Kicks there. Little Brooks and Dunn for you here on the third shift. You're home for the greatest country music ever made. Of course, late last week, we learned that Dolly's final recording is a duet with Bono on U2's upcoming album. It's a tender country song called Torn and will serve as the final track of this record. Now, apparently, Bono initially asked Dolly to be a part of the project inspired by Irish folk music, but instead, she offered her song Torn, and Bono and a band called Snow Patrol's Johnny McDade rewrote the lyrics around a mother who's watching her family split apart. Dolly recorded her vocals back in June, and luckily she was able to hear the song before she passed and give her seal of approval. U2's album comes out November 13th.
2: My brother had his identity stolen.
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1: 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Travis Tritt there talking about trouble. 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
1: 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Here's Tracy Lawrence. Is this his biggest hit? Unclear, but it's a good one. Time marches on.

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1: Family tradition. That is Hank Williams Jr. My name is Adam, and you are listening to The Third Shift. Guess who has brand new music out right now? One of my favorite people who is getting ready to go on a massive tour with Sheryl Crow and Eric Church as supporting acts. I'm talking about Kenny Chesney. Silver Sands Marina is officially out, his 21st album. His guests this time around, Kobe Calais and Megan Maroney, and you can hear this album on our free iHeartRadio app.
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1: Garth Brooks, That Summer, a song that I believe was inspired by Bob Seger's Night Moves, one of Garth's heroes there. Here's the Zach Brown Band and the late Jimmy Buffett, Knee Deep.

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1: Keith Urban with Days Go By. Here's the CDB, Charlie Daniels and his fine band, The Devil Went Down to Georgia.
2: The devil went down to Georgia. He was looking for a soul to steal. 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I guess you didn't know it, but I'm a fiddle player too. And if you'd care to take a dare, I'll make a bet with you. Now you play pretty good fiddle, boy, but give the devil his due. I bet a fiddle of gold against your soul because I think I'm better than you.

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Johnny said, "Devil, just come on back if you ever want to try again. 'Cause I told you once, you son of a

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1: What hurts the most from Rascal Flatts? 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
1: Keith Whitley, when you say nothing at all, here's Jennifer Nettles and Christian Bush, Sugarland, Something More.

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Moose Country 106.7 is classic country. Joe Nichols, Give Me That Girl, man who spent the early part of 2026 touring with Jake Owen. Joe did. Here's Toby. How do you like me now?

0: 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You're one of us.
1: Would you go with me? That is Josh Turner, the South Carolina native, getting us through the third shift here, home of the greatest country music of all time. I got your stupid criminal story for you, and it's a good one. There's a 23-year-old man in Arizona. His name's Noah Ross, and he was recently fired from his job, a feed store called Three Bars Feed and Tack. Why? Well, because he took photos of baristas at Bikini Beans while driving a company truck and then showed the photos to his managers. It's one of these bikini coffee shops, which is kind of like the Hooters of caffeine. Well, Noah's employer was not amused by this, and they fired him. And that's when he made the stupid decision. A month later, this fella snuck into the feed store in the middle of the night and set fire to the hay supply at the place. Now, Noah's phone connected to the Wi-Fi at the place just before the fire, and that's how they got him. He said he was drunk, and he's really sorry. He caused $60,000 in damage, but fortunately, nobody was injured. He has been charged with arson, burglary, and criminal damage.
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1: That ain't no way to go. Ronnie and Kix there. Welcome back to the third shift. I have two young children at home. By the way, my name is Adam, and I saw something that is trending on the internet. It is called park crawls for kids' birthdays. Y'all know what a bar crawl is, where you just, you know, hit up multiple bars. You know, maybe you have a party bus that drives you around to these bars. Well, the same concept is now being done for children, without the booze, of course. You just hit up the three or four best parks with a screaming group of kids. And some people are also renting party buses where the kids can have snacks and hang out between the parks. Now, if you think this is a great idea, you might not have young children at home. I think this sounds like a headache just designed to ruin a parent's life.
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1: Tim McGraw, she never lets it go to her heart. How about a little Joe Diffie now, the late great with Pickup Man?

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1: If you're going to play in Texas, there are ground rules. You got to have a fiddle in the band. This is the third shift. Welcome back. What's up? My name is Adam. It is just after 4. Good early morning. This is the portion of the program where we like to stop down to say thanks to the folks that answered the ultimate call, our men and women of military service, as well as our veterans. 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Thank you for defending our freedom. And once again, from the bottom of my heart, thank you for making this the greatest country in the world.
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1: Bless the broken road, that is Rascal Flatts. 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What is Rascal Flatts' best record ever? I don't know. They got too many hits to decide. Here's Randy Travis.

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0: 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You're one of us. I love this bar. That is Toby Keith. My name is Adam. This is the third shift. You know, you don't have to be a body language expert to read someone else. It's part of the job experience you pick up as a bartender, security guard, or even an executive recruiter. So someone has asked workers what the tell you clock in the first 10 seconds that people don't realize they're broadcasting. Here's some of the good ones. This is from a family law attorney. Like when a potential client explains something with "and," then for no reason. There's always a reason, and it usually is because the person did something bad. From loss prevention, we got when a person is looking at people more than products. Most people don't notice other people unless they have a goal that requires them to be very aware of everyone around them. And from a flight attendant, when I do my final walkthrough pass to check for seatbelts, if you don't have yours on, there's a high likelihood that you will be a problem passenger. Things to know in the world.
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1: 9 to 5, Dolly Day, of course, last Friday. We're celebrating that every year now. That's just should be a national holiday. I'm voting for it. Here's Dirk Bentley sideways.

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3: I'm Nicole Haslip with Ag Headline News. I'm Brownfield. Rain in some key growing areas limited harvest activity the past week. The USDA says 18% of U.S. corn is harvested and 17% of soybeans.
4: Very happy with the way things are looking. Soybeans are probably hit or miss, but better than average, I would say, and we've got a really nice corn crop out there.
3: Three cattle organizations say recent activity from Immigration and Customs Enforcement has caused additional challenges for the beef supply chain. Ag economist Charlie Martinez says operations slowed cattle slaughter last week.
5: Anything that can disrupt a region, especially right now, where if we slow down chains by a day, that has tremendous impact relative to a year ago when we had more space.
3: A market analyst says China's purchase of U.S. ag food has been supportive to prices, but there's still work to be done.
6: Probably $10 billion remaining in terms of additional ag products.
3: I'm Nicole Haslip with Brownfield.
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9: On Monday, hogs were mixed. Soybeans, cattle, and corn finished lower. I'm John Perkins with a Brownfield market update. When it comes to short stature corn, it all started with Stein. For decades, they've been focused on unique hybrids that deliver top yields. Stein invented short stature corn, then they perfected it. Stein has yield. Soybeans were lower on fund and technical selling. China and the United States will lower tariffs on some goods, but that does not appear to include soybeans for crush use. Parts of the Midwest and Plains will see more harvest delay and rain this week. November beans were down 30 and three quarters at 1288 and a quarter. January was down 29 and a half at 1303. October meal was down 12.20 at 361.70, and October bean oil was down 15 at 67.11. Corn was down on fund and technical selling. It's monitoring harvest activity and near-term delays in some key U.S. growing areas. There is still talk about China buying U.S. corn, and overall demand is solid. December was down 5.25 at 5.23. March corn was 5.5 lower at 5.36.5. And wheat was down on fund and technical selling. Winter wheat planting will see delays, but that soil moisture recharge is beneficial long-term. Ongoing war between Russia and Ukraine continues to limit movement out of the Black Sea. December Chicago was down 14.5 at 688 and three quarters. December Kansas City was down 16.25 at 745 and three quarters. December Minneapolis was 11 and three quarters lower at 701 and three quarters. Live and feeder cattle were down on fund selling ahead of this week's direct business. October live was $1.42 lower at $217.45, and December was down $1.35 at $220.80. November feeder cattle were $2.70 lower at $329.27. And hogs were mixed on Monday on spread adjustments and questions about pork demand. October lean was up 2 at $78.25. December was down 62 at $68.40. Megan Grebner has your full look at the cash livestock markets after this.
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19: 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Bids and asking prices didn't surface. Show lists for the week are mixed, lower in Texas and Kansas, but higher in Nebraska. Look for the bulk of the week's trade to hold out until sometime Thursday or Friday. Box beef closed higher with solid demand for moderate offerings. Choice up $1.65 at $380.48. Select was $2.47 higher at $358.23. Estimated cattle slaughter was 95,000 head. Cash hogs closed mixed with a pretty light negotiated run. Barrows and gilts at the National Daily Direct were down 27 cents with a weighted average of 78.68. The Iowa Minnesota closed 27 cents higher with a weighted average of 79.51. The West

0: If you wake up your cows with Jay Moore in the morning because they know bull when they hear it, you're one of us. Moose Country 106.7 is classic country. Bull. Was that half a word?
1: I'm Nicole Hasselup with Agribusiness News. I'm Brownfield. A lot has changed over the last 100 years. One thing that hasn't, Pioneer and its commitment to you. Thank you for trusting our people and products in your fields. Three cattle organizations say recent activity from Immigration and Customs Enforcement has caused additional challenges for the beef supply chain. Ag economist Charlie Martinez with King Ranch Institute for Ranch Management says operations slowed cattle slaughter last week.
2: Packing is very regional in terms of these fed cattle markets. And so anything that can disrupt a region, especially right now, where if we slow down chains by a day, that has tremendous impact now relative to a year ago when we had more space and more chain space available.
1: He tells Brownfield it adds more volatility and disruptions to the supply chain,
2: which signals risk and volatility. And so I think that is a real problem that we're seeing in terms of pricing. And I think that is at play in certain segments of the country.
1: The Kansas Livestock Association, the Oklahoma Cattlemen's Association, and the Texas Cattle Feeders Association say these types of disruptions cause delays in shipping and processing for thousands of fed cattle, result in millions of dollars of lost revenue, and can ultimately lead to higher beef prices for consumers. There are also reports that the recent ICE activity has impacted operations at feed yards, dairies, feed and grain companies, and transportation hubs. A market analyst says China's purchase of U.S. ag food has been supportive to prices, but there's still work to be done. Dan Bossi is the president of the Ag Resource Company.
3: China still has about 10 million tons of beans, which we would estimate, you know, would be worth something in the vicinity of $5 or $6 billion, and then something in the area of $10 billion remaining in terms of additional ag products.
1: He tells Brownfield, if the country meets its $17 billion requirement by the end of the year, that could help boost commodity prices.
3: This is really bullish for American agriculture, and we're getting back to where China's again buying $28 to $30 billion of U.S. ag goods annually, and that's going to be supportive to the demand side.
1: Rain in some key growing areas limited harvest activity the past week. The USDA says 18% of U.S. corn is harvested and 17% of soybeans. The USDA says harvest in Wisconsin is not as far along as usual. As of Sunday, 4% of the state's corn is harvested. 69% is in good to excellent condition, with 92% dented and 54% mature. However, only 5% of soybeans are harvested, below the 5-year average pace. 57% of Wisconsin soybeans are in good to excellent condition, with 70% dropping leaves. I'm Nicole Hasselup with Brownfield.
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2: 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A new program from the American Dairy Association Mideast is helping schools navigate the USDA's updated federal nutrition standards. Jenny Crabtree, Senior Vice President of Communications, says Smart Swaps provides nutritionists with recipes and resources to help them meet the new guidelines.
3: We're working with schools to help them see how it really fits their business model and how it can increase their school meal participation, helping them better understand the milk opportunities that they can better serve kids with.
2: She tells Brownfield, dairy continues to be a staple in school meal programs.
3: It's important that they get nutritious meals, breakfast and lunch. Kids need the nutrition that dairy needs, calcium, potassium, 13 essential nutrients, of course, protein, and it helps them perform better at school.
2: Crabtree says an expanded offering of dairy foods in schools helps connect students with the products produced by local dairy farmers. Cash dairy prices were mixed Monday to start the week at the Chicago Mercantile Exchange. Dry whey was unchanged at 80.5. No sales were reported. 40-pound cheese blocks were unchanged at 130.75. No sales were reported. Cheese barrels were unchanged at 145.25. No sales were reported. Butter was down 3 to 137. 19 sales were reported, ranging from 134.75 to 137. Non-fat dry milk was up 1 to 218. One sale was reported at that price. I'm Erin Anderson with the Brownfield Dairy Update.
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15: White corn leaf spots are an emerging concern. I'm Nicole Haslip with Managing for Profit on Brownfield. At the beginning of September, a new disease was confirmed in Michigan cornfields. Marty Chilvers is the plant pathologist with Michigan State University. effect.
12: This is super interesting. I mean, it's pretty unfortunate to find a new disease too. It resembles like white spots on the corn plant. They're about a quarter to a half inch in size. It looks like paraquat injury, like a herbicide injury. And we're finding it pretty much in every field that we walk into at this point in time. So I think we have like 16 counties in Michigan where we have confirmations, and it sounds like colleagues in Pennsylvania and New York may also have it. We don't know a lot about this disease at this point in time. So there's a couple of names. Phasospheria leaf spot is one of the names it goes by, or maize white spot is what we think it is. So where we're at the moment is that we're trying to isolate the causal fungus and then go ahead and do some sequencing to confirm what it is. And we've done some initial sequencing, but it doesn't match anything in the databases. And that's probably just because this disease hasn't been given a lot of attention in the past. It's a problem around the world, Brazilian corn production. There's a whole list of countries that it's been reported in. It was reported, or that disease was reported in Florida back in 1999. But really, since then, there hasn't been much discussion about it. So it seems it's very surprising that we're finding it at the level we're finding it. Some fields are definitely going to take a little bit of a hit in terms of, it sounds like it's drying down some silage fields pretty quickly, or has dried down some silage fields pretty quickly. And some fields are lit up pretty bad, that it will have some impact on yield. A lot of the other fields, maybe it was late enough and light enough that it's not going to have a significant impact. But the concern is, what's going to happen next year? I'm having flashbacks to tar spot in 2016 when we first saw that little bit of tar spot.
15: Chilvers tells Brownfield he suspects it's widespread through at least the Great Lakes.
12: New York is the state. Our colleague there has probably, you know, perhaps identified some fields that are pretty lit up. Pennsylvania, I don't know how many samples they've got in yet. Looks pretty light. The same in northern Indiana. It sounds like it's there as well, but we don't have samples for that yet. So certainly, I wouldn't be surprised if it's in Illinois, Indiana, Ohio, Pennsylvania, New York, Ontario, Wisconsin, right? But it's about just getting out and looking for it. Again, it's quite surprising because we haven't seen this before. And, you know, it was reported, 26 years ago in Florida, and then really not any information since then. So, yeah, we're a little bit concerned.
15: He's encouraging growers to scout for similar symptoms to help determine how widespread the disease is and identify it.
12: I'd encourage people just to have a look at their fields where there's still a little bit of green out there. As things senesce, as things dry down completely, it'll be harder to pick this out. But even then, if you think you see it, just grab a sample. If you can't get it into us straight away, just put it in a paper bag, let it dry, whether it's green now or dry. We'd really like to know the hybrid if possible, and any notes about, you know, was there a lot of disease or not. It'd be nice to identify, you know, any hybrids that are susceptible, just so we can help with planning for next season. But if you see something strange, I think get a sample in so we can help you understand what is going on so that we can figure out management going forward.
15: I'm Nicole Haslip with Managing for Profit on Brownfield.
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7: Democrat Rebecca Cook is withdrawing from debate negotiations with Republican Representative Derek Van Orden and the La Crosse Chamber of Commerce. Cook and Van Orden are running for the seat in Wisconsin's 3rd Congressional District. We're just 35 days out from Election Day. Just 2 weeks after opening, the Fall Creek Library is limiting services due to water damage. The library, located about 12 miles east of Eau Claire, says it will be pickup only starting today. Library staff say they're still waiting to see how bad the damage was, and it's unclear how long services will be limited. Gas prices are moving a little lower this week in western Wisconsin. AAA reporting the average price of regular in Eau Claire is now $4.25 per gallon. That's 8 cents less than the price 1 week ago. I'm Chris Turner.
8: 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Except maybe a pop concert performed live with you and a friend in the crowd. 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
1: Wisconsin weather. Temperatures will climb up towards 70 degrees for today with mainly cloudy skies. And by mid to late afternoon, we will see a chance for scattered showers returning to the area with rain showers likely during the evening hours before tapering off overnight with lows around 60. I'm 18 Storm Track meteorologist Austin Haskin.
0: 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There's nothing more American than a small town business.
2: I pledge allegiance to the flag of the United States of America. 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

0: Got it. 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Keep on the sunny side. Easier to say than a day like today, there's rain in the forecast, but you can create your own sunshine, can't you? I thought so.
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2: Hi, it's Isaac Wicks for TNS Hardware in Elmwood. 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Welcome to adulthood. 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And no, you can't text. It's a landline.
3: You know what makes me sick? You know what makes me so angry? I just want to rub Miracle-Gro on my old lady's rear end. Oh, never mind. Looks like she already done that for herself. I swear a woman could win a blue ribbon at the fair for the biggest onion. Today I got a bone to pick with you backyard gardening idiots. And you doofuses, y'all know who you are. My old lady's sucking me into playing farmer pits with her again this year. Yeah, I'm out there in a blazing hot sun, getting heat stroke, watering and weeding and fertilizing a bunch of stupid vegetables. So here's my question. Why am I killing myself growing vegetables and I don't even like eating them? You ever seen them people get their picture in the paper where they got a 6-foot-long zucchini? Let me ask you something. Who wants to eat a 6-foot-long zucchini? Or they grow a pumpkin the size of a Toyota. Again, what's the point? That's how come I told my old lady, if I was to help her in the garden this year, we're only planting stuff we like to eat, like cucumbers and tomatoes. And as far as tomatoes go, we're only putting in 4 plants this year. See, we figured this out. 2 tomato plants, you can feed a family. 4 tomato plants, you can feed the neighborhood. 8 tomato plants, you can feed the state. Last year, we came this close to changing our last name to Hines. Besides, if we plant fewer tomato plants, that leaves more room for cucumbers. Now, there's my vegetable. You know what I figured out? Your pickle is nature's most perfect food. I mean, beside pie. And if there's something called pickle pie, then you would have the perfect food. See, I love pickles, big pickles, little pickles, dill pickles, them tiny little gherkin pickles, sweet pickles, sour pickles, homemade and store-bought pickles, country pickles. I like bread and butter pickles, garlic pickles. I like pickled spears, pickled slices, hamburger pickles. I even love a deep-fried pickle. I love pickles. And don't get me started on relish. Wake up, America! 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Put a couple of pickles on there, you got a meal. A dang good one at that. Good luck, you pickle gardener. I'm Earl Pitts American. Pitts O.
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8: Make

0: Hang on. Here we go. But you got about 6.7 is classic country. So got another brand new client on the show this morning, Dryer Duct Cleaners, and I got Joe on the phone. Good morning.
1: Good morning, Jay. Glad to be on with you.
0: Glad to have you here. I'm just amazed at this. I never thought of this as being a separate business in itself, but you've got a dryer, probably electric, and how often have you cleaned out your dryer duct? I did mine about 5 years ago because it's just an absolute pain to do it. But I think it's just an ingenious idea to do this. So you've got a dryer and you haven't cleaned out the duct, and you get all manner of stuff in there, don't you?
1: I get everything in there from toothpicks and the dryer sheets coming through to the lint and everything else. But, if I start out with this, I'll tell you how I got started, and I think that'll help people understand why.
0: Okay, how did you get started?
1: I came home one day and my wife said, "Hey, I'm buying a new dryer and don't try to stop me."
0: Oh, gee.
1: And, for the first time in my life, I was quiet for about 2 hours and I looked up why dryers don't work. And I went back and asked her what's going on. She said she's got the towels in there for three restarts and they're not dry. So 3 hours and the towels are still sitting there damp.
0: Yeah.
1: So I looked into it and it took me about, a week of buying all kinds of various things and the dryer unhooked from the wall and I finally got it cleaned out. And it went from 3 hours of trying to dry to 42 minutes and the towels were bone dry. And I got probably about a 5 gallon bucket and a half of lint out of it.
0: Wow, yeah. I'm not surprised at the lint. It's amazing. Okay, it's a smooth tube, but it's not smooth enough, is it?
1: Right. And see, what happens over time is that lint's coming out, especially in the first, 20 to 30 minutes of drying with a lot of moisture.
0: Oh, sure.
1: And
0: yeah.
1: So all the moisture the clothes have is coming out of there, so it's sticky and it sticks to the sides. And, when lint grabs lint, when you pull your lint screen out, you can grab a little bit of lint and use that to mop up the rest of the lint. So once you get a little lint in that tube, it just keeps grabbing.
0: Yeah.
1: And fills the whole thing up. And it slows the airflow down. And by the time you got the airflow slowed down enough, it's not venting out of the dryer at all. So you just got a steam room inside the dryer and nothing's going to dry in there.
0: Wow. Anyway, and dryers work on the principle of hot air circulation. And if the air can't circulate, then it's going to clabber up, I guess.
1: So, that brings us back to you asking me how often we should do this. Any of the big companies are going to tell you, hey, you got to do this every year because they want your repeat business. I can't tell a lie. I'll come out and I will inspect yours for free every single year. And if it's not dirty, I'll show you a picture and I'll say I'll come back next year. But my recommendation to most people is do it every other year. If you're doing laundry frequently, there's been a few people I have to go back every year. But then if you're, a couple retired, probably every 3 to 4 years. But I do recommend with a gas dryer doing it every year. I've had a few problems. I've run into the gas dryers, and they vent the burnt gas out the same duct. So I think it's important to keep those ones clean.
0: Well, yeah, because you could have a fire, couldn't you?
1: Mm-hmm. Yesterday, I actually did my the worst one I've done. I've done, I think, approximately 900 dryer vents now in a year and a half.
0: Wow.
1: And yesterday I had one where it was 99.9% plugged from inside the dryer.
0: Wow.
1: To the first, yep. And I was able to go downstairs and actually take the duct apart and replace the rusted parts from all the condensation. And probably about 2 gallons of water came out of the duct.
0: If your dryer is not drying stuff very well, it takes a lot longer. These might be, what other symptoms could you look for that you might have a clogged dryer vent?
1: When your dryer heating the room up, everything getting hot and nothing, that's the best way to tell if it's not drying. And the next best way is just to, if you're unsure, give me a call. I'll come out and give you a free inspection.
0: So how large an area do you travel a lot, I guess, huh?
1: I'm trying to, move my area down to a little bit skinnier here. Right now I travel from Eau Claire up to Rice Lake and all the way over to Hudson.
0: Okay, so a good chunk of moose country, that's good. So
1: yeah,
0: and you'll come out and do a video inspection, no charge for that, is that it?
1: Absolutely. Yep. And I show you what it's like, and if it's dirty, we'll do it. If it's not, you know, my heart won't let me tell you that it's dirty and try to fool you into it. I don't do that.
0: Well, yeah, and of course you can look at the video, can't you?
1: Absolutely. Yep. And hey, go ahead, Jake.
0: How long does it take to do this whole procedure?
1: You know, I come into the house, make sure the dryer's hooked up correctly. 40% of the dryers I've worked on, the transition duct's not hooked up quite right, and there's anywhere from a minor to a major dust problem behind the dryer, and that stuff travels through the house in 10 to 15 seconds. So I correct that and clean it with a vacuum if I need to, with no upcharge, and then I go outside and have a compressed air system that pulls itself in from the outside. It's the safest, most efficient way to clean, and it shoots everything back out to me on the outside of the house. If I have to correct the dryer, it takes 50 to 60 minutes. If the dryer's hooked up properly, it takes me about 30.
0: Wow. All right. So take a look at your dryer. I know with ours, I can go outside and look at the dryer vent, the exit on the outside, and see little pieces of linen there. And probably there's a lot more in the dryer duct itself. So think about this, but don't think about it too long, because there are some danger aspects of it. You don't want to have a fire in your home, that's for sure. And, of course, you don't have to keep running the dryer much longer than necessary, because it does get to be a little pricey. A dryer, probably one of the most expensive things, electric things you have to run, in my estimation. Dryer duct cleaners all over Western Wisconsin. And is this the right phone number, 714-498-9290?
1: That is correct. It is 714. That's what my phone carrier did to me. We'll talk about that another time. I've been trying to get it changed for months and months. And you can also find me at dryerductcleanerswi.com.
0: Right. So you go to the website, or you can call or message Joe at 714-498-9290. Get that video inspection and get your clogged dryer cleaned out and not have to worry about it anymore in the future. And beyond anything else, it's going to save you some money in electric bill, too, I would imagine, wouldn't it?
1: Absolutely, yep. 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
0: 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One more time, the phone number, 714-498-9290. Thank you, Joe.
1: Thanks, Jay. Have a great day.
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3: Wisconsin weather. Temperatures will climb up towards 70 degrees for today with mainly cloudy skies. And by mid to late afternoon, we will see a chance for scattered showers returning to the area, with rain showers likely during the evening hours before tapering off overnight with lows around 60. I'm 18 Storm Track meteorologist Austin Haskin.
4: Fumes ever found a milk strainer filter pad in your stack of pancakes for breakfast on April Fool's Day? 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
1: Democrat Rebecca Cook is withdrawing from debate negotiations with Republican Representative Derek Van Orden and the La Crosse Chamber of Commerce. Cook and Van Orden are running for the seat in Wisconsin's 3rd Congressional District. We're just 35 days out from Election Day. Just 2 weeks after opening, the Fall Creek Library is limiting services due to water damage. The library, located about 12 miles east of Eau Claire, says it will be pickup only starting today. Library staff say they're still waiting to see how bad the damage was, and it's unclear how long services will be limited. Gas prices are moving a little lower this week in western Wisconsin. AAA reporting the average price of regular in Eau Claire is now $4.25 per gallon. That's 8 cents less than the price 1 week ago. I'm Chris Turner.
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3: Wisconsin weather. Temperatures will climb up towards 70 degrees for today with mainly cloudy skies. And by mid to late afternoon, we will see a chance for scattered showers returning to the area with rain showers likely during the evening hours before tapering off overnight with lows around 60. I'm 18 Storm Track meteorologist Austin Haskin.
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0: Moose Country Radio 6.7 is Class Country. Jimmy Martin and the Sunny Mountain Boys on the sunny side of the mountain. That's our bluegrass song of the day. What a song. 61 degrees now and mostly cloudy, showers in the forecast today. But a high about 70. That's pretty nice.
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0: Alan Jackson. Living on Love. Well, I've been doing it for the last 20 years. I like it a lot. Here's a guy who knows a little bit something about that same topic. It's Greg Raymond at Chippewa Farm Service and Falls RV and Boat Storage. Good morning.
1: Good morning, Gene, everyone. How are we doing?
0: We're doing good. Courtney and Raymond were in Hawaii. Is that it?
1: They are in Hawaii. They're actually listening. It's like 2:00 in the morning there. So anyway, I'm not going to ask why they're up yet. But anyway,
0: your memory is not that bad, is it?
1: Come on. It's not exactly.
0: Well, we saw Courtney and Austin get married this past Saturday evening, and it was just a beautiful ceremony, and we enjoyed it so much, and we were so grateful that you had to sit with the family. We were so honored by that, and we appreciate that, and it was just a beautiful ceremony, and I don't know about you. I mean, I'm not even family. I was sitting there all misty-eyed. This little girl I've known since she was a munchkin, and she's all grown up and going away.
1: I know. Man, oh, man, yeah. And then, it was a fantastic day.
0: Yeah.
1: The weather was actually perfect.
0: Yes, it was.
1: Hot. It wasn't cold. It was beautiful. Once we got done with the ceremony and got going with the other activities that night, Courtney, she had all kinds of moments for Mom and Dad. She dedicated her bouquet to her mom and had a big speech and how that was. And then,
0: yeah.
1: She actually wrote a song or whatever, however that works. AI wrote a song or whatever for me and for our dance. And of course, I'm a big old sap up there. So anyway, it was pretty amazing, and I'm so happy for them and so proud of them and both of them. And it was quite a day, I'll tell you. So they are in Hawaii right now, and it's been everything went perfect on the day of, but that next day wasn't quite so perfect, and it scared me to death. She called me about 7:00, and the first words, she goes, "Dad, I need your help."
0: Oh,
1: I thought, oh man, what's up? You know, and we got that stuff taken care of, or they did, and whatnot. And anyway,
0: you didn't have to explain to Austin about the birds and the bees stuff, did you?
1: Well, geez, I thought that was going to be this question. I didn't know if I was going to have to draw pictures or what here. So anyway,
0: that loud click you just heard was Courtney and Austin turning off the radio.
1: Yeah, exactly. So yeah, they got down there, and the island didn't have no power, and apparently there was a fire. And protocol now is when there's a fire, they shut off power to the island. And so I happened to be FaceTiming Courtney, or she was FaceTiming me yesterday afternoon and showing me the place and the views, and oh my God, it's gorgeous. But anyway, and then the power came back on. So anyway, I hope they have a great time. And I hope Austin gets back here to work, because we need him. But anyway, no, we're good, and I just hope they have a great time, and they're at a beautiful place, and it's quite a thing. So anyway,
0: well, we sat when we came in, we sat at the table. I was sitting right across from the guy. I never got his name. A field I helped you combine here several years ago.
1: Yep, Tim Meyer, and he was actually best man in our wedding.
0: Oh, is that right?
1: 25 years ago here.
0: Oh,
1: coming
0: man.
1: Up. So yeah, he was, and Troy and Stacy and Kevin, Cousin Kevin, man,
0: yep.
1: you missed some dancing out there with Cousin Kevin, boy, oh boy.
0: Well, I bet he can cut a mean rug, that boy.
1: He actually can, I'll tell you, he is pretty darn light on his feet, and his wife Kelly, was there, and it was her first trip to Wisconsin, so everybody was picking on Kevin, saying she's real. We thought you had one that blew
0: Well, so. we were sitting right by him there at the dinner table, and
1: okay.
0: So we gave him a little bit of stuff, and Troy was there, and when I went to leave that, you know, that really steep embankment there, Troy came out to help me down there, because I was hopping along with my cane, because... I'm not light on my feet as Cousin Kevin.
1: Oh, Yeah, we, and that was just that Troy and Stacy and Kevin and everybody, you know, Tim and all them guys stayed afterwards to help us get cleaned up and packed up and get everything done. And that was great. But it was a great day. I'll never forget it. And I'll never forget all the people that came and everything. It was just awesome. So
0: I'm sorry. So, I'm sorry that we couldn't stay, but I just can't drive it dark.
1: Yeah. Yep.
0: Well, I drive in the dark to work in the morning, but, you know, it's not like being out in the mega boonies.
1: No, right. Right. Yeah. No, I didn't know. We understand. Yeah. We were just glad to have you and Sherry there. So,
0: well, the ceremony was just beautiful, and I wish the very best for the kids.
1: Thank you. Yeah. They,
0: Angie was really looking good. I mean, all the ladies in your family were looking good. My favorite redheads were there.
1: Yeah. No, they were, Angie was out down the dance floor. They got me out there once or twice, I guess.
0: Oh, God, I'm sorry I missed that.
1: trust me, there's videos floating all over the place.
0: I'm sure. Oh, man.
1: it was just a fantastic day, and I obviously wish them both the best of everything, and they know that I'm always here for them if they need me.
0: Well, they've had a good example of what married life is going to be like, should be like.
1: Yes, that's right.
0: Yeah.
1: Yep. So.
0: Oh, man.
1: Oh, so yeah, it was quite a get through that, and Kevin, let's see what he's got to say this morning. But Kevin says best day ever. Yeah. So. And
0: yeah, I was as surprised as anybody to see Kelly. I thought that well, never mind what I thought.
1: Well, we thought she it was one you put air in, you know.
0: Yeah.
1: I knew better, but a lot of people around here, that was her first trip to Wisconsin, so I'm so glad that she came. And
0: she's a delightful person.
1: Oh, she is.
0: Can't imagine why she married such an oaf as Kevin, but you know. Well, I mean, look who married me.
1: Love is blind.
0: Look who married you.
1: Yeah, well, I just gotta say, and that goes for a lot of things. Love is blind, you know.
0: Yeah,
1: but the neighbors are
0: sitting there at the table with Kevin and Kelly Troy and his wife
1: Stacy.
0: And Stacy, and I'm thinking, here's four guys that married well above themselves in life. Just. Lucky, boy.
1: That's right.
0: Well, if you're just turning on your radio, this is Greg Raymond of Chippewa Farm Service, and we're talking about a singular event in his life, the marriage of his daughter, Courtney, this past Saturday, and it was just an incredible occasion. Now, what you got to do is help him pay for it.
1: So
0: you need some farm work, get on the phone, for God's sake, and call him, 715-382-5400, and be ready to pay.
1: Yeah, that's right.
0: Get some money coming in here.
1: Ann says, are we going to have to take a loan out for this, or you, or what? I said, no, we're all right. But
0: I could lend you $20 payday if you'd let me have that 20 back that I just...
1: Yeah, exactly. Oh, yeah, no. No, because I'm not going to be on the owing side to you. So I know you've got some friends in pretty high places.
0: Yeah, boy, that's me.
1: So
0: you're the best friend I have in high places, that's for sure.
1: Well, I appreciate that.
0: Chippewa Farm Service and Falls RV and Boat Storage, 1570 Highway Road, Chippewa Falls. 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They'll come out and take care of whatever you might have, and take care of all your manure handling and cow comfort, all that stuff. I'm looking here. I was going to ask you about stalls. I'll ask you about this next week.
1: You betcha.
0: You pretty much recuperated from Saturday?
1: I am. Yep. We pretty much napped on and off all day Sunday.
0: Take care, brother.
1: You too. Thanks.
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3: Temperatures will climb up towards 70 degrees for today with mainly cloudy skies. And by mid to late afternoon, we will see a chance for scattered showers returning to the area with rain showers likely during the evening hours before tapering off overnight with lows around 60. I'm 18 Storm Track meteorologist Austin Haskin.
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1: Democrat Rebecca Cook is withdrawing from debate negotiations with Republican Representative Derek Van Orden and the La Crosse Chamber of Commerce. Cook and Van Orden are running for the seat in Wisconsin's 3rd Congressional District. We're just 35 days out from Election Day. Just 2 weeks after opening, the Fall Creek Library is limiting services due to water damage. The library, located about 12 miles east of Eau Claire, says it will be pickup only starting today. Library staff say they're still waiting to see how bad the damage was, and it's unclear how long services will be limited. Gas prices are moving a little lower this week in western Wisconsin. AAA reporting the average price of regular in Eau Claire is now $4.25 per gallon. That's 8 cents less than the price 1 week ago. I'm Chris Turner.
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7: Defund the police radical Rebecca Cook's running again.
8: Yeah, for a third time. And now she's part of the socialist crowd. You see she endorsed that radical from New York, Zohran Mamdani?
7: Doesn't surprise me. Defunding the police and socialism go hand in hand. 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
8: Well, waiting tables is just what she wants us to see. 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
7: So Rebecca Cook's not really a waitress. 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
7: You can say that again. We're not in New York, and I'm not voting for socialists.
8: They're just crazy.
7: And dangerous.
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8: Paid for by Van Orden for Congress.
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10: Temperatures will climb up towards 70 degrees for today with mainly cloudy skies. And by mid to late afternoon, we will see a chance for scattered showers returning to the area with rain showers likely during the evening hours before tapering off overnight with lows around 60. I'm 18 Storm Track Meteorologist Austin Haskin.
11: Jay Moore in the morning. The show that's done as much for classic country radio as polishing her gavel has done for Judge Judy. Is that what they call it now?
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0: Michigan 106.7 is Fast Cut. Merle Haggard, Okie from Muskogee. Number one song in the state way back in 1969. Capitol Records released Okie, and it became one of Merle's most famous songs, I guess. He had written it after being released from San Quentin Prison. He said that he became disheartened watching Vietnam War protests and incorporated that emotion and viewpoint into that song. Wrote a lot of great songs, didn't he?
1: If you ever sat in your hot tub with nothing on but your barn boots and your hat, you're a little weird, but you're still one of us.
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0: And as always, carefully researched and assembled by the lovely and talented Sis Biddy in our track research department. On this date in 1916, John D. Rockefeller's net worth officially surpassed $1 billion, making him the very first American billionaire. And 1920 radios were advertised in the Pittsburgh Sun for $10 and up. The ad offered a ready-made radio in a box with headphones and a tuning knob. 1950, Bell Laboratories introduced the first telephone answering machine. 1957, on this date, as Green Bay Packers dedicated City Stadium, now known as Lambeau Field, and defeated the Bears 21-17. Richard Nixon was there for that. Later was a speaker at Vince Lombardi's funeral. 1966, in response to the success of the Ford Mustang, General Motors came out with the Chevrolet Camaro, made available on this date. 1969, for you Dolly fans, she released her fourth studio album, My Blue Ridge Mountain Boy. That song meets top 10, and the album did very well. Peaked at number 6, I think. And the man on the album cover was her husband, Carl Dean. 1978, Pope John Paul I was found dead of a heart attack in his Vatican apartment a little more than a month after being head of the Roman Catholic Church. 1982, a 12-year-old girl was the first of seven deaths reported in the Chicago area from Tylenol capsules laced with cyanide. Later, Johnson & Johnson induced a triple-sealed tamper-resistant Tylenol bottle. The perpetrator was never found. 1990, President Bush watched as the final stone of the National Cathedral, the Cathedral of St. Paul, and St. Peter and St. Paul was fitted into place. 83 years earlier, President Theodore Roosevelt had laid the cornerstone. 1990, on this date, Millie's book hit the bestseller list for nonfiction books. It was about the White House's first dog, Millie Bush. 1999, President Clinton signed legislation to raise the president's annual salary from $200,000 to $400,000 as of January of the following year. It was the third increase Congress had given itself in 7 years.

0: was raised up to 141,000. Be nice if you could do that, wouldn't it? One birthday to talk about: Gene Autry, the singing cowboy, born in the state in 1907, starred in over 100 cowboy westerns, owner of the California Angels and Golden West Broadcasting, a CME Hall of Famer. Only person to have 5 Hollywood Walk of Fame stars, one for each film, radio, TV, stage, and recordings.
1: If you ever got to school missing one boot because of a run-in with a deeper-than-expected mud puddle and the bus driver wouldn't wait for you to dig it out, you're one of us. And good luck explaining that to your mom.
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0: Moose Country 106.7 is Class Country. Gene Autry back in the saddle again. Kind of hard to explain to young people today how it was back in those days when us young guys and gals would go to the Saturday afternoon matinees and see Roy and Gene and all those guys. And because we believed back in the day that good guys always went out over bad guys. Learned later in life that's not always true. The other thing I learned when I moved to Wyoming and bought my first horse, you cannot sing while you're trotting down the road.
1: Somehow he turns a simple radio show into a bizarre, twisted, grotesque, but strangely addictive ritual.
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0: all know why she's there, Bobby, and we don't want to discuss it because it's a family-type radio show. Okay, here's what we're going to talk about now is, well, who knows what we're going to talk about. John Muldoon from Muldoon's Menswear. Good morning.
1: Good morning, Jay.
0: We're just talking a little bit about the wedding that we discussed about 20 minutes ago with Greg Raymond, and what a grand time. And the guys looked really great, and the gals did, too.
1: Good. That's great.
0: Yeah.
1: Good to hear. Good. Had a good time. That's good.
0: Yeah, we had a great time, and it sounded like, from what Greg said, everybody did. Although we had to leave early because it's getting dark, but what we were there for was absolutely wonderful. Greg looked right nice. You dressed him up really nice.
1: Good. And glad. He dresses up pretty good.
0: Yeah, he didn't look too bad. He cleaned him up, little country boy. Yeah. And Elsie and the sons, everybody just looked really nice. And
1: great.
0: Sherry was beautiful as always, and I washed behind my neck, put on clean shirts, so we were good.
1: Well, there you go.
0: Yep, that's half of it right there.
1: No more ring around the collar.
0: No. Boy, you remember those commercials?
1: Oh, yeah.
0: Well, I can't remember what I was for, ring around the collar. I don't know.
1: probably some detergent, you know.
0: Yeah, I suppose so.
1: Well, I can't remember either.
0: Everything is pretty much washable these days, isn't it?
1: Except for your suits and sport coats, you know, you don't want to do that.
0: Yeah.
1: Yeah, but they're in wool pants, you wouldn't want to wash.
0: No,
1: you get wool blend pants, you can wash, but
0: yeah,
1: you just, you know, wear them until I tell people when you know when to get your pants washed. Well, first of all, if they're dirty or smell or what have you, you know, on the better wool blends, you can wash them at home. And then I tell them, when the crease disappears, you know, if you want a sharp crease, older people want a sharp crease. Kids don't care about a crease in their pants anymore. But take them to the dry cleaner, and it'll dry clean them and put a nice crease in them.
0: And then you can wash it a few times.
1: Yeah, you can wash them in between, you know.
0: Yeah.
1: But I have my dress shirts done over there. You know, they cost $3.50, which is, I thought, was plenty, but most people, places get a lot more than that. There's a place downtown gets $5.
0: Really? But, wow.
1: Yeah. For a dress shirt.
0: To press a shirt?
1: Yeah, clean and press. And wow. I have a military press put in my sleeves. You know, it's a crease down the sleeves. I think that looks a lot sharper. You know? That's the way they come. So.
0: When I was in school, I made a few bucks by pressing shirts for guys.
1: Mm-hmm.
0: I got pretty good with it, too, as a matter of fact. But Sherry won't let me do that anymore.
1: Oh, well, I was going to say, if you want a job, come on over our place. You can press out shirts all you want.
0: All right. Well, I had my people get in touch with your people.
1: Yeah.
0: So you're getting fall merchandise in like crazy now, I guess, huh?
1: Yeah, we get some nicer flannel shirts in, you know, not your farm and barn look. There's a real dressy looking flannels. Some you don't even look like flannels until you touch them, you can feel them. There's some really nice ones. One's kind of a solid light gray and super soft cotton blend. So, yeah, they're all kinds this year. We don't get too wild and crazy. We try to keep it super calm and, you know, muted plaids, that sort of thing.
0: Yeah.
1: And we still have our Viella shirts. We carry those. That's a made in Canada. We buy the ones made in Canada. There's another Viella shirt that's cheaper, but it's made in China. But I like
0: What kind of shirt?
1: Viella.
0: What is that?
1: How you spell it? D-I-Y-E-L-L-A.
0: Is that kind of
1: they've been around for... Yeah, it's a brand, but the fabric that they use is 80% comb cotton and 20% wool.
0: So well, you could wash. Nice.
1: Yeah, you can wash them, and cold water, of course. But you know, don't wash them hot and don't dry them hot because you kind of lose the body. There's a certain coating on them almost that makes them, you know, iron. Or non-iron, but if you wash them too hot, some people wash everything hot still, and they wonder why the shirt looks like heck, you know.
0: Yeah.
1: Well, some of these non-irons
0: and why they
1: have
0: shrink?
1: A coating on them. Well, they shrink and they kind of bubble up, and They just don't press out anymore. You can't press them. Now these are really nice. And then we have the, you know, the what I call the sister company called Leo Chevalier. It's they're lightweight cotton blends, and that's also a very nice shirt. But the Viola comes in kind of a light blue, denim blue almost, and then a tan, and then a couple traditional plaids, like a brown and tan and green check. And there's other ones there, too, but I think we have them on our website. But and, of course, hats are still going. Right now, it's one of those the time of year where the bucket hat is slowed down, but we're still selling straws, and we're selling the fur felts and the wool felts.
0: Oh, sure, yeah.
1: They're starting to come in, and it'd be by the end of the month, it'll probably be all wool felts and fur felts versus the straws, unless you're down south someplace. But,
0: You have a lot of clientele from down south somewhere, too, don't you?
1: Oh, yeah. They're all over the place, you know. You know, when it comes to straw hats, there's, you know, you get into Texas and Georgia and all those places, they want their straw hats.
0: Yep.
1: And all the time. But out west, of course, well, out west will be getting cooler out there, so they'll be buying that nice Stetson $350 one. $395
0: I was telling Greg he should have got one of those $350 Stetsons from you. I'm not allowed to use the language to tell you what he said to me.
1: not on the radio.
0: No. Well, I could do it once.
1: That'd be the last day.
0: Yeah, you say anything you want to once, and then you're gone. Oh well.
1: Yeah.
0: Listen, this is John Muldoon at Muldoon's Menswear. You like great clothing. You want to look your best. Who is it? Who said that clothing makes a man? I guess they're really right about that. You really want to look good. Yeah. You got to have good clothing, and you want to have something that's going to look good more than once.
1: Right.
0: Yeah.
1: Right.
0: For it'll years last. And years and years.
1: You know, you pay more, but you get more.
0: That's it.
1: Lasts longer.
0: That's it. Yeah.
1: Yeah.
0: And if your son is the same size as you are, you could probably pass it down.
1: Yeah, just hand it down. Yeah.
0: Muldoon's Menswear at 1506 South Hastings Way in Eau Claire, and online at muldoons.com. Thank you, John.
2: 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West
3: Wisconsin weather. Temperatures will climb up towards 70 degrees for today with mainly cloudy skies. And by mid to late afternoon, we will see a chance for scattered showers returning to the area, with rain showers likely during the evening hours before tapering off overnight with lows around 60. I'm 18 Storm Track meteorologist Austin Haskins.
4: If you ever got to school missing one boot because of a run-in with a deeper-than-expected mud puddle and the bus driver wouldn't wait for you to dig it out, you're one of us. 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

0: Moose Country 106.7 is Classic Country, Charlie Pride. I'm just me too. Here's a kind of weird story. From a few years ago, three sisters from Lansing, Michigan, made headlines after they stripped naked, covered themselves in mustard mayonnaise, and stole a UPS delivery truck for a joyride through their neighborhood. They said they were filled with the Holy Spirit after reading the Bible and believed they needed to return to the Garden of Eden. Make a salad, I guess.
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2: Democrat Rebecca Cook is withdrawing from debate negotiations with Republican Representative Derek Van Orden and the La Crosse Chamber of Commerce. Cook and Van Orden are running for the seat in Wisconsin's 3rd Congressional District. We're just 35 days out from Election Day. Just 2 weeks after opening, the Fall Creek Library is limiting services due to water damage. The library, located about 12 miles east of Eau Claire, says it will be pickup only starting today. Library staff say they're still waiting to see how bad the damage was, and it's unclear how long services will be limited. Gas prices are moving a little lower this week in western Wisconsin. AAA reporting the average price of regular in Eau Claire is now $4.25 per gallon. That's 8 cents less than the price 1 week ago. I'm Chris Turner.
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14: Wisconsin weather. Temperatures will climb up towards 70 degrees for today with mainly cloudy skies. And by mid to late afternoon, we will see a chance for scattered showers returning to the area with rain showers likely during the evening hours before tapering off overnight with lows around 60. I'm 18 Storm Track meteorologist Austin Haskin.
1: If you ever got to school missing one boot because of a run-in with a deeper-than-expected mud puddle and the bus driver wouldn't wait for you to dig it out, you're one of us. 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
17: 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I just want to rub Miracle-Gro on my old lady's rear end.

0: Oh, never mind. Looks like she already done that for herself. I swear a woman could win a blue ribbon at the fair for the biggest onion. Today I got a bone to pick with you backyard gardening idiots. And you doofuses, y'all know who you are. My old lady's sucking me into playing farmer pits with her again this year. Yeah, I'm out there in a blazing hot sun, getting heat stroke, watering and weeding and fertilizing a bunch of stupid vegetables. So here's my question. Why am I killing myself growing vegetables and I don't even like eating them? You ever seen them people get their picture in the paper where they got a 6-foot-long zucchini? Let me ask you something. Who wants to eat a 6-foot-long zucchini? Or they grow a pumpkin the size of a Toyota. Again, what's the point? That's how come I told my old lady, if I was to help her in the garden this year, we're only planting stuff we like to eat, like cucumbers and tomatoes. And as far as tomatoes go, we're only putting in 4 plants this year. See, we figured this out. 2 tomato plants, you can feed a family. 4 tomato plants, you can feed the neighborhood. 8 tomato plants, you can feed the state. Last year, we came this close to changing our last name to Hines. Besides, if we plant fewer tomato plants, that leaves more room for cucumbers. Now, there's my vegetable. You know what I figured out? Your pickle is nature's most perfect food. I mean, beside pie. And if there's something called pickle pie, then you would have the perfect food. See, I love pickles, big pickles, little pickles, dill pickles, them tiny little gherkin pickles, sweet pickles, sour pickles, homemade and store-bought pickles, country pickles. I like bread and butter pickles, garlic pickles. I like pickled spears, pickled slices, hamburger pickles. I even love a deep-fried pickle. I love pickles. And don't get me started on relish. Wake up, America! 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Put a couple of pickles on there, you got a meal. And a dang good one at that. Good luck, you pickle gardener. I'm Earl Pitzamurrican. Pitzo.
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0: Michigan 106.7 Classic Country. The Judds have a girls' night out. Okay. If this is a night, it could be wet, mostly cloudy today. Showers, high about 70, and a chance of showers tonight down to 60. And guess what? Chance of showers tomorrow. A little bit warmer tomorrow, 73. We're at 61 now at the Moose.
1: 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Jay Moore in the morning on Country Favorites, Moose Country 106.7. Is that okay, Mr. Moore? You got my extra dollar there? Thanks.

0: Michigan Runner 6.7 is classic country. Don Williams. That's another of those guys you just listen to all day long, couldn't you? We got a lot of guys you listen to all day long. Dan Mark on Juan Godot has something interesting going on. Good morning, Dan.
1: Good morning. How's it going?
0: Doing good. Mark on shooting. This is the guy, yeah. I'm looking at your Facebook page, and there's a photo of a guy here. I'm not sure if that's a 20 cal or a 50 cal. What's better for home defense, 45 or 12 gauge? This guy's got a machine gun pointing at the front door. Pretty good. But that is, a good question. Which is better, a big handgun or a shotgun for home defense?
1: Depends on where you live. You know, everyone's home is different. If you're in a neighborhood or something like that, you definitely don't want something that penetrates walls and things. But, you know, it is, start first with the area security and your house. You know, keep your doors tightly locked and windows locked and stuff like that so they can't even get in. But, yeah, anything's better than nothing is what we say.
0: Yeah, and have some kind of alarm system if you can. Or
1: yep.
0: Or dogs that sleep light. That's good.
1: Yes. Yep. Our dogs definitely know the Amazon person.
0: Yeah. Oh, yeah. Yours too, huh? Okay.
1: Oh, geez.
0: How many dogs do you have now, Dan?
1: Four.
0: Oh,
1: yep.
0: Only four.
1: We're holding tight at four, yeah.
0: Okay. So. Yeah, and they're all house trained.
1: They are. Yep. We were up to five, six at one time, and then we lost a couple. To stay at four.
0: Okay. That's a good balance.
1: Yep.
0: So what's been going on at Marcon Shooting?
1: Well, we've been getting out and doing some training in different areas, which is great. So Judson does that. He does the multi-state or the basic pistol classes. He's heading to Humbird next week, I believe it is. Yeah, next week he's heading to Humbird. And then the guys at the shop are getting ready for league to start up. That's always a fun time to watch, and it's all coming from concealed carry now, so it's not going to be the race guys and all the big, cool gun belts and everything. It's just going to be concealed carry and two extra magazines and shoot the course. So we're excited about that. But, yeah, and then the guns, we're getting more guns in just because we got banquets. We got some extra stuff just came in from consignments and some purchases that we didn't know we were going to get, which those come in all the time. And if you're looking for something special, definitely stop in for that reason.
0: Anything new in handguns coming lately?
1: There's SIG's coming out with a new one. I noticed on one of the podcasts I watched, he's the first one to have one and test it out and stuff. But we haven't seen it yet, so we don't want to bring it out. But somebody already came up to me and was like, "Hey, did you see this new cool SIG?" And I was like, "Yes." He goes, "Can you get one?" I'm like, "No, not yet." It's, welcome to SIG world, you know.
0: Yeah.
1: I don't even know if it's on the market yet. It's just one they came out with. So they might be releasing it at SHOT Show, which gives us maybe next August to have it in hands, but we'll see. So, but we'll keep our eyes open for sure.
0: Yeah. What do people look for when they're looking at handguns?
1: It's still the old analogy of, you know, the ladies want something small, you know.
0: Yeah. Like
1: they want it or their husbands want it because they're smaller than they are in stature or just hand size and stuff, where they're going to hide it, you know, in a purse or pocket. And just this weekend, we're doing a benefit, and lady comes up and she's like, "Oh, I got to come see you because I need a small handgun." And I'm like, "Well, come see us, learn how to shoot, and then try some different handguns, and we'll get you in there like we always say." And she's like, "Well, what about a small one? You have small ones?" I'm like, "We do have small ones, and we're going to have you shoot them, but you're probably not going to like them." I go, "If you do, great, but just shoot multiple ones and come with an open mind."
0: Yeah. Well, now, what do you consider a small gun? I mean, I like that 43X. That's smaller than my 19.
1: Right, 100%. That, to me, that's not the super small gun. You know, it's like the Ruger 380s, LCPs, and Wesson little bodyguards and stuff like that.
0: Yeah.
1: No, the 43X is the 365s, you know, even the Smith EZs are nice guns. And once people look at them and they're like, "Oh, okay, yeah, that's not too bad."
0: Yeah.
1: Those are usually our most popular ones to walk out for self-defense.
0: Well, I'm one of these guys. I have small hands. And probably about half the size of your hands. And the 19 is a little large for my grip, but I can handle it. But the 43 is just perfect. But that's the purpose of the rental ball. You can try so many different weapons to see what's going to be perfect for your grip, and not just the grip, but the balance and the weight of the weapon as well, right?
1: Exactly, and even the recoil and
0: oh, yeah,
1: you know,
0: yeah,
1: all the how it matches up when you bring it up and stuff. And we can always teach somebody how to hit the target. It's just, you know, we want it to feel good, you know, so don't buy the gun just because you hit the target with it the first time, because the next time you might be totally different in stance, grip, and sight picture.
0: Yeah, that Eagle 50 is not going to feel the same as your 22.
1: No, the Desert Eagle is definitely not going to be so much of a
0: yeah,
1: carry gun.
0: Well, if you're interested in shooting, you want to learn how to shoot, do it with professionals. Trust me on this. That's what Sherry did. And as a result, she's a better shot than I am. What can I tell you? Mark on Shooting is a place. They're at 4089 124th Street in Lake Halley. And now, go over your schedule again. Now, you're back home again on Mondays, right?
1: Yep, we've been open Mondays for a couple of weeks. So it's Monday through Saturday, 10 a.m. to 8 p.m., Monday through Saturday.
0: All right. Mark on Shooting, go. You're going to love it. Thank you, Dan.
1: Thanks, Jay. Stay safe. Godspeed and God bless. Bye-bye.
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3: West Wisconsin weather. Temperatures will climb up towards 70 degrees for today with mainly cloudy skies, and by mid to late afternoon, we will see a chance for scattered showers returning to the area, with rain showers likely during the evening hours before tapering off overnight with lows around 60. I'm 18 Storm Track meteorologist Austin Haskin.
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9: Democrat Rebecca Cook is withdrawing from debate negotiations with Republican Representative Derek Van Orden and the La Crosse Chamber of Commerce. Cook and Van Orden are running for the seat in Wisconsin's 3rd Congressional District. We're just 35 days out from Election Day. Just 2 weeks after opening, the Fall Creek Library is limiting services due to water damage. The library, located about 12 miles east of Eau Claire, says it will be pickup only starting today. Library staff say they're still waiting to see how bad the damage was, and it's unclear how long services will be limited. Gas prices are moving a little lower this week in western Wisconsin. AAA reporting the average price of regular in Eau Claire is now $4.25 per gallon. That's 8 cents less than the price 1 week ago. I'm Chris Turner.
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0: Moose Country 106.7 Classic Country. Wynn Stewart. It's such a pretty world today. Yeah, it is. Every day is just beautiful. You want to, but that being said, you want to get a good night's rest. In South Africa, a guy broke into a house one night, stole several $1,000s worth of high-end stereo and computer equipment. And so the homeowners returned. They saw they'd been robbed. They called the cops. The cops took the report, then drove down the street a few blocks where they saw a man sleeping in a car with the trunk tied closed. And sure enough, it was the guy who had done the robbery. Fell asleep only minutes after leaving the house. He burgled. So if you're going to be a burglar, make sure you're up on your rest, I guess. Let's have a look at the website, jmorningandmorning.com, and Sis Biddy's Moose Droppings. Good morning, everybody in Dallas, Wisconsin. You're our home sweet hometown of the day, named after George Dallas, who was vice president of the U.S. from 1845 to 1849. Welcome to online visitors from Antelope, Oregon, and Fox Lake, Illinois. Please have you folks drop in. Feed your animals. Who said that there are no traffic jams along the extra mile? Roger Staubach, pretty fine quarterback, said that, and I guess he's right. For our You Can't Fix It department, says here, a friend of mine wanted to know why pink lemons were never sold in grocery stores. She concluded that the recipe for pink lemonade was so secretive, our government was using it to take over our minds. And actually, maybe already has taken.
1: You can't fix stupid.
0: How long since you've had pink lemonade? 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Today on Doctor Place, special guest star John Madden. This is a rerun. Brought into the emergency room where Dr. Steve Stunning treats him for a pulled hamstring in his mouth after he competes in a 100-yard face flex in an old NFL coach's Olympics. They don't do that anymore, do they? From the old Geezer joke book, his friend went on a diet, but all he got thin was his hair. His friend felt so self-conscious about it, he always wears a puppy on his head. His name is Greg Raymond. Them are hard facts, famous last words. From Lope de Vega, who was a Spanish playwright, poet, novelist, who was a key figure in the Spanish Golden Age from 1492 to 1659. On Baroque literature's

0: Final words. All right, then. I'll say it. Dante makes me sick. Finally, here's our, you're one of us, line of the day from old Nom de Plume himself.
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0: 106.7 is last go. Daryl Singletary, I Let Her Lie. I have no comment about that song, except maybe Sucker. Hometown Brother coming up in a little bit for Baronet, Ernie, Eau Claire, Chippewa Falls, and all the rest of us in Moose Country. I want you to pay close attention to this because this is the first and who knows, may be the last and only. All the times that I've called Great American Fireplace and spoken to Rob Best, I said, how come Danielle won't ever talk to me? Well, I guess who answered the phone this morning? It's Danielle herself. Good morning.
1: Good morning, Jay.
0: Good to have you on the show. So Rob is out of communication today doing, do you know what he's up to?
1: Yeah, he's off and running in an area. He just can't talk on the phone.
0: Okay, that's good.
1: Busy time of year.
0: So you designed so many things. I know you design a lot of buildings, but are you involved in designing fireplaces too?
1: Oh, definitely. It's fun to walk the customers around the showroom. You can really get an idea of placement and how everything's going to lay out, all the ideas of stone we have up for displays.
0: How many different, do you have any idea how many different fireplaces you have on display in the store?
1: Oh, boy, I'd say at least 40 plus.
0: Yeah. And, and of course, the gas fireplaces and the electrics are functioning. Do you have a wood-burning fireplace that is actually burning in the store?
1: We have a built-in wood-burning one and a freestanding stove. We keep them both running all winter long.
0: Well, the last time that Sherry and I were in there, you were, this has been quite a while ago, you were converting the room where you had all the grills into a room where you were, I believe Rob said, all electric fireplaces. Is that right?
1: Yeah, that back room has come along really nice. We have a lot of new electrics and the newest technology that they offer on display, so it's fun to be able to show people not just what's been around for a while, but what's brand new.
0: One of the brand new things that we saw was a fireplace that was on right by the exit door that looked, I didn't believe it was electric. I wanted to go over and stick my hand in it and make sure it wasn't a real wood-burning fireplace, but they look so real. The changes they've made in the years that you guys have been at Great American Fireplace are just astounding, aren't they?
1: It's been amazing to watch over the last 12 years, just the new technology, how much more control you have over everything, how vivid the new electrics are. Yeah, a lot of neat stuff.
0: And they're not terribly expensive to operate, are they?
1: No, especially the electrics. You can use them all year round with just the flames on, so you can have that ambiance in your room or your living room. But when you want a little bit of that heat, it's got a nice little heater in it and all controls from thermostats to timers.
0: And this is the time of year if you have an electric fireplace in the evening, you're sitting around watching TV or whatever, you might want to turn that baby on because, as you mentioned, the ambiance. And, of course, it gets a little chilly in the evening now, and it's nice to have that additional warmth. We hear most in talking about what you're involved in is buildings, and you have created any number of new designs for both Premier and your metal buildings, haven't you?
1: Yep, that is a lot of fun for me. I really enjoy working with people on the buildings and finding out how they're going to use them and, you know, offer suggestions of placement and what I've seen other people run into for what they're looking to utilize them for.
0: So now, most of these big steel buildings, I would assume they're in agricultural situations, aren't they?
1: Not all the time, but yes, we've run into quite a bit of that. But there's a ton of just household garages, extra space, workshops.
0: Oh, sure. I guess you'd have to go that direction because Premier doesn't make a large enough wood building for a garage, or do they?
1: They make up to a 16 by 40, but you're only pulling one car into that. So that's why I went with United about 6 years ago. We hooked up with United because I was tired of telling people I couldn't go bigger.
0: Yeah. All right. Well, what do you need? If you need a building, a large one or a small one, a wood one or a steel one, it's all available at Great American Fireplace and every imaginable kind of fireplace. Posed the question before we got on the air whether you have you guys have ever run into any place where you could not put a fireplace. I would suppose where there are windows, you want to keep the windows, you couldn't put them there. But looking at your Facebook page, We see a lot of, any kind of room. I haven't seen one in a bathroom yet. That, have you ever done that, put a fireplace in a bathroom?
1: We have. By the nice soaking tub, we put some electrics. I have one that's got a gas one in the corner, a nice-sized bathroom that she can soak in.
0: That sounds pretty nice. So if you're redesigning your home or are thinking about adding a fireplace, this is the place to go. Great American Fireplace there on Highway 25 North Menominee, there right by the south side of the John Deere store. Not only fireplaces, but grills are plenty. And does Rob ever let you use the grill, or don't you?
1: Oh, for sure. I will use that Primo. It's my first grill that I've ever absolutely loved to use.
0: Yeah. Yeah, they are remarkable. I got one of those. I'm learning. I'm still in the learning curve. And I keep after Rob about, when are you going to put out a cookbook? Would you nag him about that for me? Just a little bit.
1: I'll get right on that.
0: Okay. Thank you, Danielle. Pleasure to talk to you. Take care.
1: Thank you, Jay.
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3: West Wisconsin weather. Temperatures will climb up towards 70 degrees for today with mainly cloudy skies. And by mid to late afternoon, we will see a chance for scattered showers returning to the area, with rain showers likely during the evening hours before tapering off overnight with lows around 60. I'm 18 Storm Track meteorologist Austin Haskin.
4: If you can remember the temperature going up 30 degrees and staying below zero, you're one of us.
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1: Democrat Rebecca Cook is withdrawing from debate negotiations with Republican Representative Derek Van Orden and the La Crosse Chamber of Commerce. Cook and Van Orden are running for the seat in Wisconsin's 3rd Congressional District. We're just 35 days out from Election Day. Just 2 weeks after opening, the Fall Creek Library is limiting services due to water damage. The library, located about 12 miles east of Eau Claire, says it will be pickup only starting today. Library staff say they're still waiting to see how bad the damage was, and it's unclear how long services will be limited. Gas prices are moving a little lower this week in western Wisconsin. AAA reporting the average price of regular in Eau Claire is now $4.25 per gallon. That's 8 cents less than the price 1 week ago. I'm Chris Turner.
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15: Wisconsin weather. Temperatures will climb up towards 70 degrees for today with mainly cloudy skies. And by mid to late afternoon, we will see a chance for scattered showers returning to the area with rain showers likely during the evening hours before tapering off overnight with lows around 60. I'm 18 Storm Track meteorologist Austin Haskins.
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0: 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John Michael Montgomery, The Little Girl. What a great song, isn't it? 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

0: Let's go to 106.7. It's last guy, Alan Jackson, the blues man. So much of his music is autobiographical, I think, and maybe for many of us, biographical. Anyway, let's head up to Bloomer right now, to Bloomer Hardware, and see what Tyler's up to. Good morning.
1: Good morning, Jay.
0: Tyler, a year older than he was last time we talked to him. Amazing, you did all that. You got a year older in a week. How did you do that?
1: It's crazy. I don't know. I better not keep doing that. Yeah. That might be a problem.
0: Yeah, you'll catch up with me in a couple of weeks, yeah. anyway, so you went to a buyer's show, right?
1: Yes.
0: And,
1: yes.
0: We're talking about it. So what kind of things did you see that you're not going to buy?
1: You know, there's right now, I'm going to have to look at the budget before I start going crazy, because there is a ton of stuff there that we are looking at bringing in new, or they're switching a set and we're going to bring in a display to kind of bring in the full line of stuff. And there's just all sorts of it, but it gets to be overwhelming. You get a couple days stretch where you're kind of working on answering problems and figuring out new things, and then you come back and try to digest it all and make sure you order in the appropriate manner, so you don't all of a sudden come February say, boy, where did I put all my money?
0: yeah, and well, just because I liked it, why doesn't anybody else like it? That would be a killer.
1: Yeah. Oh, it's so hard, because there's you almost need three people with different ideas to go into a show and really buy stuff, because what you like might not be what someone else likes. It might not be what even a third person likes, and there's just so much variety, and you try to, you just start kind of bringing it in blindly, because it's like, people must like this. I don't know.
0: Well, the hardware inventory has changed so much over the years. It's not the same now as like when your dad started in the business, I suppose.
1: We're actually kind of joking about it, because even within the last 2 years, Best kind of acquired Hardware Hank stores, and then last year the big announcement was that they acquired True Value. I guess that's kind of getting to be a year and a half now, but they acquired True Value stores. So we got all the True Value dealers and Hardware Hank dealers all kind of combining into one show. And the show that I went to when I was in high school about 15 years ago is a completely different show than it is now, because of just the immense size and stuff and vendors you got. And it's kind of impressive to sit back and look at just how much it's changed. And me as a little Padawan walking through there thinking, wow, this is pretty good sized. And now it's like they have smaller aisles so they can fit more vendors, and you're rubbing shoulders the whole way through. I mean, it's like trying to get through the line going to a Packer game, or trying to go into Lambeau, because you got people all over. You just got crowds of people, and you're trying to get from here to there. And boy, it's just kind of a fun atmosphere too.
0: And every vendor's got something that's better than sliced bread and pockets and pajamas, I suppose.
1: It is fun listening to sales pitches to a certain degree, because boy, there is a lot of stuff that you just have to have. And man, I tell you.
0: That being said, you're going to still be an outlet for some of the old reliables like Milwaukee Tools and these guys, right?
1: There's tons of stuff that Milwaukee's coming out with, and just different pens and different things like that, where it's actually pretty crazy, some of the advancements and just the things they come out with that you look at and say, where's that been my whole life? People that have been in the trades, like construction for years, and you're trying to put a screw in. Well, now they got a little slidable magnet guide that holds the screw better than just a magnetic tip bit. And they got different pens and mechanical pencils that you can write on anything with, and the different colored ink for your mechanical pencils. And the things that they're coming out with that people look at, and it's like, it's so handy because it's such a dumb thing, but you know what? It saves you a ton of time that you would have never thought of. You've always just put up with it in the trade for so long, and now it's like, well, someone came with a better mousetrap. I guess let's try to switch to that one. And just kind of crazy with that.
0: And every time somebody invents a better mousetrap, nature develops a better mouse. So that takes you back to the drawing table again, doesn't it?
1: It's exactly the circle you're in. It's the endless cycle of life, I guess.
0: I guess. But, and you think about that, there are guys who spend their days thinking these things up and designing these things and making them practical for everyday use. It just amazes my mind.
1: Oh, it is just, it's kind of crazy. Just when you sit there and start to hear all of it, and everyone kind of brags it up, and then you start to kind of see the, you hear the different sales pitches, and then you kind of hear how different ones, every time you hear from Milwaukee, it is coming from a practical use that they have people that are out there listening and hearing, and there's people that are, they're running their products by people about 100 times, I think, before they go to market. And when they go to market, you know, they got something that's been out tested, I don't know how many different times before they launch it. It's pretty impressive with what they come with.
0: So that when you, as a consumer, you buy it, you know it's been tested, you know it's going to work and going to do the job you want it to do, and maybe more jobs than you ever imagined. That's the other thing, that tools now have become so versatile that you can do so many more things with one tool that used to require three or four.
1: It's some of the, like when they first came out with kind of the oscillating tool, where anybody that's had to cut in an outlet in the house or try to get behind a toilet and cut off the bolts or try to do different things like that, and all of a sudden you got this little handheld tool that's got a little vibrating cutting wheel where you don't need a giant bandsaw, or you're trying to use a hacksaw and your arms are sore and your shoulder wants to fall off because you're just tired. I mean, it's amazing what they've come out with on it.
0: And your children are hearing you say things that you shouldn't say in front of the children.
1: There was a lot of vocabulary getting taught with some of that tool.
0: You need stuff. There's stuff you need. You need tools, and you need so many things for your home, too. That's why I guess you have the inventory that you have. Not only all the usual stuff that you'd expect in a hardware store, the hammers and nails and tools, but so much in housewares and bird feed and lumber. And it's kind of like the old country store used to be out where I grew up, except it's on steroids. You've got all these things. And the great thing about it is it's all for sale, right?
1: It is all for sale, and I'd almost be remiss if I forgot to mention we have our paint sale going on right now, too.
0: Oh, really? Okay.
1: Buy one, get one free on our gallons of Best Look paint. So everyone always looks forward to our spring and fall paint sale, and it's been a busy week around the store with the buying show going on and everything else, but starting today, we have our buy one, get one free paint sale for the fall going on. So it goes on now through Monday.
0: Through Monday, okay. I was going to say, it doesn't last very long, so buy one, get one. And we're talking about really excellent paint, too, aren't we?
1: It is top-of-the-line paint. It's a good value paint what you're getting. You're not paying $80 for your first gallon and getting the other one free. It's a $40 to $50 line of paint. And people that have used it just love it. We got painters that they send people into the store because they say, you know what, that's paint that's not going to break your budget, and you're going to be thrilled with how it goes on your wall. And you can look at it and know it's a job well done, and you don't got to redo it because of streaking or falling off or whatever it might be.
0: So. Even if you don't have a painting project coming up, it's a good idea to go buy the paint and have some. I mean, at these prices, it's crazy. Buy one, get one. It all happened at the same place. It's 1813 17th Avenue in Bloomer, just down the road from the Million Dollar Cement Pond, and it goes by the name of
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10: Democrat Rebecca Cook is withdrawing from debate negotiations with Republican Representative Derek Van Orden and the La Crosse Chamber of Commerce. Cook and Van Orden are running for the seat in Wisconsin's 3rd Congressional District. We're just 35 days out from Election Day. Just 2 weeks after opening, the Fall Creek Library is limiting services due to water damage. The library, located about 12 miles east of Eau Claire, says it will be pickup only starting today. Library staff say they're still waiting to see how bad the damage was, and it's unclear how long services will be limited. Gas prices are moving a little lower this week in western Wisconsin. AAA reporting the average price of regular in Eau Claire is now $4.25 per gallon. That's 8 cents less than the price 1 week ago. I'm Chris Turner.
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9: Wisconsin weather. Temperatures will climb up towards 70 degrees for today with mainly cloudy skies. And by mid to late afternoon, we will see a chance for scattered showers returning to the area with rain showers likely during the evening hours before tapering off overnight with lows around 60. I'm 18 Storm Track meteorologist Austin Haskin.
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0: Michigan to 106.7 is classic country. I did too. Woke up in love this morning. I do every morning. It's a great feeling. What a day, huh? Clouds, yeah, maybe some showers. High about 70, though. Not bad for this time of year. Chance of showers, 60 in the night, and a chance of showers again tomorrow. A few degrees warmer, about 73. Don't you love this time of year?
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0: Know what happens when you get your voice lessons at a going out of business sale?
1: I tell you what, man, the brand's fixing it's going down. It's going to be y'all. Heads up.
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0: Michigan 106.7 is classic on the Charlie Daniels Band in America. Maybe a good time for that song to be heard. You know, we have squabbled among ourselves, but nobody else better mess with us or look out. Okay, 20 after 9 now, we're going to visit with Dean at Eco Group, see what he's up to. Good morning. I'm good. You sound pretty good.
1: Yeah. We had some. Go ahead.
0: I was going to say, you said you did a bunch of travel last week. Is related to the job?
1: Well, not really. Some family matters out in Washington that we had to take care of. And it was a good trip with my daughter, though. It wasn't a vacation by any means, but we drove it coming home. And 24 hours of driving, it's nice to be home.
0: Oh, gee. Yeah, it's a good drive out there, isn't it? Yeah. Well,
1: beautiful, though.
0: So you tell me you canceled your postponed your spray job for today because of the likelihood of rain coming in later on this afternoon.
1: Yeah. You know, I usually have a good conversation with a customer, and you know, I explain what the science says and what the people that did all of our training and technology and studied the product. RoofMax, if I put RoofMax on today, right now, within 30 minutes, Ohio State says this, within 30 minutes that product is soaked well enough into the shingles, it's not going to go anywhere if we got a rain shower within 30 minutes of application. But folks are paying good money for the job, and, you know, I have a conversation with them. If they're comfortable with that, fine. If not, we postpone it and look for a better day. So today we had a job scheduled in Bangor, Wisconsin, and the customer wanted to see it. He wanted to see it dry, and I was more than happy to reschedule, and we got it scheduled for Friday. So very willing to work with the customers and make them happy, because they're the ones, they're the customer, right? Customer's always correct.
0: So what happened to the RoofMax if you spray it and it rains immediately? What does that do to the product?
1: You know, it just washes it off. I'm wasting product. I'm basically spraying something on a asphalt shingled roof that's not going to have a chance to soak in. You want it to soak in and get going, and once it does, it's not going to go anywhere.
0: Yeah.
1: So
0: RoofMax rejuvenates your shingles, but to do that, it has to soak into the shingle itself.
1: Sure. Yeah, and it basically does two things. Like we talk about every week, we're adding waterproofing capability back to a shingle that's therefore dried out, and while doing that, we're adding flexibility. So if I can do that, those two things, by adding waterproofing capabilities back to a dried out shingle and adding that flexibility, that's the whole idea. And I can bring that 17, 25, whatever age your shingle is, we can bring it right back to life. And boy, I'm going back to 5-year sprays this year, and people are happy. People are happy that they don't have to put another roof on.
0: Yeah. As I recall the story, RoofMax was developed by a couple of guys who had been roofers for a long time. And then it was researched by Ohio State University. And and they put it to the test over the course of years and determined, yeah, it really works. And it's good. It's so good that you got a 5-year warranty with it, don't you?
1: Yeah, the product has been around for over 20 years, so you can't do the research and prove that a product works without having that time in the testing side of it. So we've been a dealer opportunity for, you know, 7 years throughout the country. I was one of the first 15 in the country to bring RoofMax to northwestern Wisconsin, and we're over 350 dealers now. So proven product, you know, created by science, and Battelle Labs, one of the largest research and development companies in the world. They deal with a lot of military contracts and whatnot. They're the developers. They came up with the science of it. Ohio State did all the testing on it. So when a new shingle goes in the package, I'm actually standing here in Menards right now talking to you, but looking at the shingles, GAF, Owens Corning, all the major brands have to have that product tested before it goes in the package. And the guys in the roofing industry in Ohio sold their business after 45 years of being in business, one of the largest roofing companies in the country. They wanted a better way. They wanted to save the roofs before they were taken off. So that's why RoofMax was developed. And in the testing, we took a 17-year-old shingle, sprayed it with RoofMax, took it into the testing lab, compared it to a brand new shingle, and it passed all of the exact specifications that a new shingle would before it goes into the package. So brought a 17-year-old shingle back to life.
0: And not only is it effective, but it's safe for pets and your kids as well. I go back to when we saw this at the big farm show several years ago. Dean had some roof mics there, and I washed my hands with it. And
1: yeah.
0: I still have both hands, so that's a good...
1: It's lotion for your asphalt shingles. Absolutely.
0: Yeah,
1: and it'll save an expensive re-roof. Yeah. If I can catch that roof soon enough, we can add 15 years of life with repeated treatments every 5 years. And those five-year treatments every 5 years, that's probably just about half the price of a re-roof today. So we could get 15 more years out of a good roof. And if you put a roof on today, you might need to replace it in 15 years.
0: Yeah.
1: So if we can skip that need for a re-roof, save you half the price of that new roof, that's a big advantage.
0: Yeah,
1: big advantage to
0: and
1: folks.
0: Roof maxing your roof is just a fraction of the cost of replacing it. So think about that. If you'd like to find out more about, maybe you don't even know the condition of your roof. All right, call this number, 715-303-5995, and Dean or somebody from his crew come out, take a look at your roof and see how it is. 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
1: Absolutely.
0: And remember, if you need to have that roof replaced, it may be a good candidate for roof. If it's not a good candidate for roof max, Dean will tell you that, because he didn't want to waste the time, effort, and your money and his own to do it if it's not going to work. Think about that, a five-year transferable warranty, RoofMax, 715-303-5995. Thank you, Dean.
1: Thank you, Jay. Have a good afternoon. Bye.
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2: weather. Temperatures will climb up towards 70 degrees for today with mainly cloudy skies. And by mid to late afternoon, we will see a chance for scattered showers returning to the area, with rain showers likely during the evening hours before tapering off overnight with lows around 60. I'm 18 Storm Track meteorologist Austin Haskin.
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0: 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I don't know about that. This morning before I left, I asked Barney if it was going to rain this morning. He said, no, you'll be okay till this afternoon. We'll see if he's right.
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17: Wisconsin weather. Temperatures will climb up towards 70 degrees for today with mainly cloudy skies. And by mid to late afternoon, we will see a chance for scattered showers returning to the area with rain showers likely during the evening hours before tapering off overnight with lows around 60. I'm 18 Storm Track meteorologist Austin Haskin.
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He's okay, but he does march to the beat of a different banjo picker. 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

0: If your ratio of cold delicious consumption to Biffy Stops is about 3-1, you're a certified geezer. And you're one of us.
1: Hey, babe, you mind pulling over the side of the road there for just a second? I think I gotta go.
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0: Sterling's Nightcomer is where that song came from. It is 10 till 10 now. We're up to 64 degrees. And we got a visit with my good friend Matt Thompson at Chippewa Valley Cremation Services and Celebration of Life Center. Good morning, sir.
1: Good morning, sir.
0: Good turnout last week for the seminars. That all went well.
1: It was really good turnout. We had it was better than I anticipated, and a lot of good education, a lot of pizza and beer consumed at our evening seminar, of course. And yeah, it was really good. No complaints whatsoever, and I hope everyone that was there would have no complaints either.
0: I was going to streak the pizza and beer thing, but Sherry persuaded me not to. Smart person.
1: You should have just, that would have been fun. I'm just going to say, if you would have showed up, that would have been fun.
0: Well, okay, yeah. Maybe next
1: maybe
0: time.
1: Maybe next time.
0: Yeah. Okay, here's the thing I'd like to talk about this morning. As everybody must know by now, Sherry and I have pre-planned everything with Chippewa Valley Cremation Services. And, I mean, everything is in place, as far as I know. So let's kind of take it step by step. If, God forbid, I should pass away tonight, I would assume that Sherry at some point will wake up and will call 911, and they will have come out, people to confirm that, yeah, he's gone. So then what happens?
1: Well, you know, so there's a lot of assumptions in that statement. 911, that many times is not the case, because many times when a person passes away, it's anticipatory, meaning you're either in a hospital, home, or nursing home.
0: Oh, sure, yeah.
1: And
0: yeah,
1: under some sort of hospice care. And if you're under hospice care, there's no 911, no ambulance, none of that. You call a number that the hospice agency gives you 24 hours a day, and they actually dispatch one of their registered nurses right out to where you're at, and they pronounce the death wherever that is, the nursing home or your home.
0: Yeah.
1: And then they will call the funeral home for you. So your family, you don't even have to make that call. They'll do that for you and answer all the questions that we have, the immediate questions we have. So that's one situation. The 911 situation that you just mentioned, that would be, you know, we're eating dinner and someone falls over,
0: yeah,
1: literally right in front of you. Then you call 911. Obviously, the ambulance is going to come try and save you. If that fails, then the coroner will be notified by the police and the ambulance. The coroner will then come to your home, and then the coroner will reach out to us generally on your behalf as well. So those are two, you know, very real situations that can happen. But regardless, if you ever have questions, no matter what the situation, when a death does occur, you can call the funeral home. There's never any harm in doing that. Let me be very clear about that. We'd rather find out any which way, however it is, than not find out that a death has occurred. We want to know, and we want to help, and we want to answer your questions. And, you know, if by chance you call us when you should have called the hospice, for example, and that does happen, by the way, we will tell you, hey, you know what, this is the phone number that you have to call. And then call us back, or they will call us, say, when they get there in an hour or whatnot. Yeah. Just
0: well, I was putting this on a very personal level regarding if I should expire. I know Sherry would call you directly as quickly as she can. But all right, so the coroner
1: has me on speed dial.
0: Yep, which makes me a little bit nervous, but that's beside the point.
1: Fair enough.
0: So anyway, the coroner comes, he makes a pronouncement, then what happens? You guys come and collect my remains?
1: Yep. Correct. We come to wherever you're at. So the home, the hospital, the nursing home, we bring you into our care. If Sherry would happen to be there, she might have some questions. She probably will. And we're going to answer those questions for her. And generally speaking, at that time when we see her, we would say, hey, Sherry, are you able to come over tomorrow and sit down with me? And I've got some more questions I need to ask you. Obviously, Jay and you both pre-planned your services with us, so I know a lot. But there's a few more odds and ends we'll need to tie up and make sure I have correct. And then a few signatures I have to secure that I can only secure after a death occurs.
0: Yeah.
1: So if just cremation is going to be the case, then that would be about it. Now, if on the other hand, there's going to be some sort of services or celebration of life, which sometimes we know that, you know, long before death occurs. Sometimes we don't know that until the death occurs. And even if prearrangements are made, let me tell you this, life happens and things change.
0: Yep.
1: So I might have a person that pre-planned 10 years ago that wanted no services at all, but then the death occurred today and the family comes in and they said, hey, you know what, we're going to do cremation, but we're going to have a celebration of life at the Celebration of Life Center, and that wasn't planned for. So then we have to change that all around, which is great. We're happy to do that. But so life happens. Things change. And I tell people that just because something is pre-planned doesn't mean you cannot make additions or subtractions, for that matter, to that arrangement.
0: Now, that's good to know. but if no changes were made, and now you cannot do the cremation immediately, that has to be a waiting period for some time, right?
1: Yep, 2 days in Wisconsin, and we do need to have signatures from a physician on a death certificate and the coroner. So realistically, right now, today here in 2026, we are averaging right around 4 days before cremation. That is the average we run right now.
0: I like the idea of having a backup opinion that I'm gone.
1: A backup opinion, that's what we're going to go with, okay.
0: Yeah. Let's be sure, as far as the celebration of life, we hadn't talked about that a lot, but one of my friends and clients said, you should have that, I want to make sure. I'm not exactly sure why he said that, but that's beside the point. Anyway.
1: Some of your friends, man, I don't know about them.
0: Yeah. I wonder about all of my friends. How much of a celebration would there be? But anyway, you plan as much as you can, but be aware that the people who survive you may have other reactions or other plans, or may look at things differently on the demise of the person in question. And be assured that Matt and his staff at Chippewa Valley Cremation Service and Celebration of Life Center have done this more than once, and will assist you in any way that they can. We have talked about not wanting to have any services and such, but if we change our mind, that's within the possibility, right?
1: Yes, always. Yeah. Always. Anything's possible.
0: Yep, flexibility is good. I like that. All right. But above all else, make your plans now. At least get your basic plan in place and get it paid for, because as we have discussed so often, nothing is going to be less expensive. And if you pay for your cremation now, and live another 30 years, boy, you'll have the goods on them, won't you? You want to find
1: Amen.
0: Out?
1: Amen.
0: Yeah. Do this, talk about it between yourselves, and then make an appointment to go into Chippewa Valley Cremation Services and talk about it and get so many questions answered and get answers to questions you don't even know to ask. But make the appointment. 715-835-3333 is the number, and you will be treated well. And if you want to have a good time, you can have that too. If you want to be dead serious, that's all right too. We did some of each when we came in. We came in for an hour visit and spent the afternoon. You may do that or not, but make the appointment, 715-835-3333, Chippewa Valley Cremation Services and Celebration of Life Center. And that's my good friend, Matt Thompson, right there. I can tell you, he will take good care of you. Thank you, Matt.
1: Thank you, my friend. Have a good week.
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3: West Wisconsin weather. Temperatures will climb up towards 70 degrees for today with mainly cloudy skies. And by mid to late afternoon, we will see a chance for scattered showers returning to the area, with rain showers likely during the evening hours before tapering off overnight with lows around 60. I'm 18 Storm Track meteorologist Austin Haskin.
2: Well, that's it for today. Thank you so very much for letting me be a part of your day. Till we meet again, happy trails, and may the good Lord take a liking to you.

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0: Moose Country 106.7. George Strait, the fireman. I'm Bob Pickett. You can call George the fireman. We call him the king of country and everything. Have you heard there's going to be a new Star Wars trilogy? Now, wait a minute. They think it's really going to happen this time. Evidently, episode 10 of Star Wars. I'll believe it when I see it. But listen, in other movie news, number one movie at the box office, Avengers Endgame Encore. No, there's not a new, it's got like a few, maybe five more minutes from the earlier version we saw in theaters a few years ago, but it scored $86 million globally. That's a lot of money. The weekend's other top five movies, Resident Evil, play that video game, Heart of the Beast, Primetime, and Forgotten Island.
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I'm Bob Pickett, and listeners want to know why we talk about all these businesses and the people who own them. Well, they're entertaining and informative, and besides, can you imagine 5 straight hours of just Jay? 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

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Cannot wait for that live album to come out in December. Cannot wait to watch that live TV show. That'll be also the first week of December. And it's just having fun hanging around with the grandkids, isn't it? Yeah. Alan Jackson, Cotton Country.

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1: Montgomery Gentry, where I come from. Hi there, good morning. I'm Bob Pickett, sitting here having a cup of coffee, reading about our iHeartRadio Music Festival. 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

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And this is Classic Country. Made an announcement on stage last Thursday that, yes, he'll be returning as a judge on American Idol next year, along with Carrie Underwood, Lionel Richie, and Ryan Seacrest. So, yeah, his part-time job, he's got another one, yeah. Luke Bryan, someone else calling you baby.

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So are the ones we play. Guaranteed Human.

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So, you know, every Friday we play the Finally Friday song. We started something new last Friday. Instead of me announcing the song, you get to announce the song. Would you like to do it this week? Let me know at 512-649-4013.

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0: 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Brooks and Dunn, Boot Scootin' Boogie. That reminds me, I need to get new heels on my boots because you ever had a heel fall off of a boot when you're walking? Yeah, it can twist your ankle, so I got to get a new heel. I just got a new pair of boots. That's what you can never have too many pairs of boots, I'm telling you. I'm Bob Pickett, and $1,000. How would you like to win $1,000? Because the return of the iHeartCountry Cash Cow. 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
10: 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But I think the main thing that catches my ear first is the melody. 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But it's hard for me to just put my finger on one thing and say, you know, this is what I'm looking for in a song, because I don't know exactly what it is, but when it strikes me, you know, it's just there, and I know that I want to go in the studio and that'll be something I want to cut.
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Nearly lunchtime. You hear that noise? No, that's my stomach. Should have skipped breakfast anyway. Lord have mercy on the working man, Travis Tritt.

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0: Moose Country 106.7. It's E&T Ward. Thank you for hanging out with us today. I have a question for you. I just got back from vacation, took my family to the beach, and I realized, I don't know, my kids have gotten older. They're 11 and 19, and now all of a sudden, nobody wants to go play mini golf anymore. I love mini golf. I rock mini golf. So you know what I did? I went by myself. Anybody else ever done that? Like, you know, as an adult, is it wrong? I did feel like a lot of people were looking at me. They were like, where's the rest of your group? I'm like, it's me. Just me. Sad, lonely lady playing mini golf all by herself. Hey, let me know if you've ever done anything like that. Hit the talkback mic on the free iHeartRadio app. Or you know what? I may be the only one. That's fine.
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Well, Kenny Chesney, new album, new tour. I wonder what else he's got new at home. 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
1: 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Thanks so much for hanging out with us this lunch hour. 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

0: It's Moose Country 106.7. Oh, my goodness. This is one of those things parents or, you know, just anyone older than a 20-something might need to step up and educate them. Did you see this young lady who went viral on TikTok? She was complaining because she felt like she was being scammed when she was asked for cash back from a clerk at a grocery store. They took it out of her own bank account. She thought they were just giving her money. What? Now, in her defense, I mean, if no one has explained to you the process, right, that cash back is actually your own money, I mean, I would have thought I'd hit the jackpot. Like, sure, I know how to work the system. I get cash back every time I go to Walmart. And ha-ha, on Walmart, they're giving me money. That's actually, though, not how it works, just in case anybody else is like this poor girl on TikTok. Eesh.
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10: My earliest musical memory is Buck Owens on the turntable as my grandfather played like a record of Tiger by the Tail, and I would run around in circles. And it was like they would just put it on just to see their kid get dizzy and fall down. And then he raised me on this diet of music like that, Johnny Cash and things, and then gave me a guitar. When I started to learn, it was the first time that you play something that's actually, that sounds like it ought to sound. It's for a while, it's Twinkle Twinkle Little Star with one string. And it's embarrassing and, you know, and nobody's impressed. And then all of a sudden something clicks, you start playing a couple of chords. And then they're like, hey, this kid's playing the guitar, have him play in the church choir, and I play there. And the next thing you know, people are clapping. After you do it, and you're, you know, when you're 9 years old and you bring a room to applause, it's like, this is a pretty good way to go right here.
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Dante Ward, thank you for hanging out with us today. We just got back from our family beach trip. Did you know Capri's son now has a big pouch? I'm not saying I did this, but I'm just saying you can cut the top open and put a little vodka in there. I'm just saying.

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0: 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All right, guys, you know, sometimes when you drink a lot of beer and then you smell like the beer because your breath smells like the beer, and even sometimes you're sweating out the smell of beer. Well, now Dr. Squatch has launched two new food and drink-inspired soaps, and one of them is Pabst Blue Ribbon. To create a Blue Ribbon Breeze, a light grip bar of soap made with actual PBR lager to make you smell like beer. Seriously, you don't need the soap. This is a bad plan on their part. Because now, I mean, I don't know what PBR is thinking. Because if my guy wants to smell like a PBR, he's just going to drink a lot of them, right?
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Angie Ward, thank you so much for hanging out with us while you're working today. One of our all-time favorites here from Randy Travis, Deeper Than the Holler.

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0: 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Hey, it's Angie Ward. So glad I can call you one of my people. Thank you for hanging out with me while you're working. Here's Rodney Adkins.
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0: 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Hello, it's Angie Ward. Oh my goodness. My husband is a big soup eater, mostly because he works from home and it's just easy for him to grab a can of soup at lunch. But the problem is I'll go to the grocery store and then he'll say, grab me some soups. And I'm like, which one? Because you go to that soup aisle, right? It's massive with the flavors and the styles. Somebody just ranked the Campbell's Chunky Soups from worst to best flavors. The worst was the Campbell's Chunky Chicken Broccoli and Cheese Potato Soup. Listen, I've had that. It's not bad. Definitely hard to say. The favorite Campbell's Chunky Soup was the Jazzy Jambalaya, which is delightful.
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0: It's Moose Country 106.7. It's Angie Ward. Have you been watching our friend Riley Green on The Voice? Yes, he is quickly becoming America's favorite new coach on The Voice. Did you know there are lots of country singers who actually auditioned for The Voice? Some of them several times and never made it through. Luke Combs auditioned. Chapel Roan, the pop singer. Morgan Wallen made it to the show on season 6, but was eliminated during the playoffs. Mary Morris was on The Voice. She actually was also on American Idol. Here's the big one, though, that blew me away. Lainey Wilson auditioned for The Voice 7 times and never even made it to the part where they turn the chairs around. What producers of The Voice are smacking their head now going, I'm an idiot.
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0: It's always on 5 in Margaritaville, come to think of it.
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0: 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I hope you're having a great day today. 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
3: 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He drinks way too early till

0: 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All right, I've got a question for you. Are you a hugger? 5% of Americans say they'll greet someone they're meeting for the first time with a hug. Now, I will admit, and my friends who are listening right now, they're like, yeah, Angie's a hugger. I am. But not as frequently as I used to be. I think COVID kind of put a damper on that. But also just like I'm as the older I get, I realize people are more worried about their space, you know. But I love to hug people. And then also you realize like some people take the hug as like, oh, well, it's like, what are you doing? Why are you touching me? Or you're in my space. Or the worst part, especially like for me, would be like one time I had a friend of mine who like we'd known each other forever, and I found out after the fact that his wife really got upset when I hugged him. So do that anymore. Anyway.
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0: 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TNT Ward, thank you for hanging out with us today. I had a chance to catch up with Darius Rucker.
1: Is it true that you have a man cave that has like 22 TVs in it?
2: Not 22. I got a projected TV. It's like 150 inches. It could be seven TVs or it could be one TV. So it's a pretty good man cave.
1: Still cool.

0: 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All right. Do you have any epic birthday stories? Well, I don't know that you're going to be able to top Danielle's story. This came out this past week. She spent her 47th birthday trapped in a shallow grave in her own backyard. Eek. Oh, man. I'm only laughing because she's okay. But basically, she walked outside on her birthday and fell into an 8-foot deep sinkhole that had all of a sudden popped up. She didn't know it was there. She stepped into it. She fell in. It was really narrow, so she couldn't climb out. She started yelling for friends. They did come out, but they couldn't get her out either, so they called 911. Good news is, you know, while Danielle was waiting for her rescue, her friends gathered around the sinkhole and sang happy birthday to her. No, that really happened. I can't make this up.
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Thanks so much for hanging out with us this afternoon. 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

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All right, gentlemen, how many of you will admit you've had a facelift? It's okay. Plastic surgeons are saying men are getting facelifts more than ever before. In some cases,

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1: I have a feeling Blake Shelton is quickly being replaced as favorite country mentor and coach on The Voice by Riley Green. It's just a hunch. Here's Blake Shelton.

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0: 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Hello, it's Angie Ward. I hope you're having a great work day. I'm not too sure about this new product that's out in Canada right now. Kraft Mac and Cheese has teamed up with Solly's Craft Soda to create a limited edition cream soda with a hint of cheesy flavor. 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

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We love this Gary Allen song, but it needs an update. 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

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Rumors floating around Carrie Underwood might be working on a rock album. She should. I mean, as many times as she's done shows with rock stars.

0: This is Moose Country 106.7. Halloween just around the corner. Let's see here. Would you rather eat vampire cup noodles or spooky hidden Valley Ranch that is black? Yes. 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And then spooky black Hidden Valley Ranch dressing. I don't know. Is that going to make my teeth black?
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Moose Country 106.7. I'm Angie Ward. I listened to this every day when I was in middle school. I was in a carpool and we would listen to this song on the way to school. It was our pump-up jam for middle school. Showing my age, but I'm proud of it. Here's Alabama and Mountain Music.

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1: And there's Randy Travis digging up bones. You're with Bob Delmont. Are you having a good night so far? Tuesday night? Fantastic. Do you spend a lot of time, well, listening to us, and then also, are you on the reels? How much time do you spend on the reels?
2: I do try to time it because I was going down little rabbit holes for a while, and I found I was being a little less productive and things weren't getting done. And so I like to live my life outside of my phone as much as I can, but like maybe around an hour-ish.
3: Okay. I've actually tapered my consumption. I used to spend like hours, and now I only let myself go on at like certain increments of the day. So I think I'm down to like half an hour a day.
1: You can time yourself now on the phone. That's hysterical. Yeah, it's like too long. 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
1: Hey, it's Bob Delmont. 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What else?
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1: So healthy. You're so healthy, though. 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Are you watching what you eat? Are you counting the calories? 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
1: Hey, it's Bob Delmont. Steve, you're getting married this weekend. You're nervous?
2: A little bit.
1: You want to get out of it?
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1: Come on, I'll drive up right now, man. We'll just hop in and go.
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1: Hey, there's James Otto. What's going on? Bob Delmont here. All right, who's trying to declutter stuff in the fall? Maybe you got a closet full of just-in-case stuff. I may need this just-in-case. All right, so there's a new way to do this. It's called the 90-90 rule. The concept is pretty simple. You pick up an item, ask yourself two questions. Have I used it in the last 90 days? Will I realistically use it in the next 90 days? If the answer to both is no, it's time to donate, sell it, or just toss it. Now, seasonal items are different. Obviously, you're not going to have coats in 90 days if you're in the summer. But you're just trying to identify what's serving a purpose versus what's just taking up space. Try it.
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2: 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My husband says she is in such a happy place. Oh, yeah. 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Oh, yeah.